0: 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This is your music.
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6: Here's your updated KRIB forecast. Mainly clear tonight with a low of 64. Winds out of the south, 5 to 10 miles per hour. High of 82 tomorrow, partly cloudy. Overcast tomorrow night, thunderstorms likely. Lows dip down to about 63. Storms likely Friday with highs in the mid-70s, partly cloudy Saturday. And that's your forecast on AM 1490 at 96.7 FM. KRIB. Right now, it's 82 degrees.
7: It's the most thrilling.
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5: Here's your updated KRIB forecast. Lows around 64 tonight under mainly clear skies. Winds out of the south, 5 to 10 miles per hour. Partly cloudy skies tomorrow. Highs level off around 82. Thunderstorms likely tomorrow night. Lows level off around 63. Cloudy skies. Storms likely Friday. Highs level off around 75. 81. Lots of sunshine Saturday. And that's your forecast on AM 1490 and 96.7 FM. KRIB. Currently, it's 79 degrees.
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2: 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And that was our version of a cowboy where I grew up.
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10: Here's your updated KRIB forecast. Partly cloudy tonight with lows around 64. Southerly winds 5 to 10 miles per hour. 82 tomorrow, partly cloudy. Overcast skies tomorrow night, storms likely 63. Storms likely Friday, daytime highs approaching 75. 81, mainly sunny skies Saturday. And that's your forecast on AM 1490 and 96.7 FM. 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
10: The U.S. Treasury quietly released its official financial report for 2025. It appears by its own numbers, the U.S. government seems insolvent. It's reported that the Treasury shows about $6 trillion in assets and over $47 trillion in liabilities. Add it all up, and it looks like the U.S. owes more than $130 trillion it doesn't have. If that were a family, they'd earn $52,000 a year, spend $73,000, and already be more than $1 million underwater. Any accountant would call that insolvent.

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8: Here's your updated KRIB forecast. Partly cloudy tonight with lows around 64. Southerly winds 5 to 10 miles per hour. 82 tomorrow, partly cloudy. Overcast skies tomorrow night, storms likely 63. Storms likely Friday, daytime highs approaching 75. 81, mainly sunny skies Saturday. And that's your forecast on AM 1490 and 96.7 FM, KRIB. 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

0: Michael Bublé, Adele, Diana Krall. Some of the newer faces around here, and they are always welcome.
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9: Here's your updated KRIB forecast. Partly cloudy tonight with lows around 64. Southerly winds 5 to 10 miles per hour. 82 tomorrow, partly cloudy. Overcast skies tomorrow night, storms likely 63. Storms likely Friday, daytime highs approaching 75. 81, mainly sunny skies Saturday. And that's your forecast on AM 1490 and 96.7 FM, KRIB. Right now, it's 70 degrees.
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0: Here's your updated KRIB forecast. Lows level off around 64 overnight under mainly clear skies. Winds out of the south, 5 to 10 miles per hour. Highs level off around 82 Thursday. Sunshine mixed with clouds at times. Thunderstorms likely Thursday night. Lows dip down to about 63. Cloudy skies expected. And that's your forecast on AM 1490 at 96.7 FM. KRIB. Right now, 68.
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6: 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It appears by its own numbers, the U.S. government seems insolvent. 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

0: these songs have inspired you, helped you get through something, or just made you smile, I'd say our work is pretty much done here.
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9: Here's your updated forecast brought to you by Quickstar, supporting local weather and communities across the state. Lows dip down to about 64 overnight under mainly clear skies. Winds out of the south, 5 to 10 miles per hour. Daytime highs approaching 82. Thursday, sunshine mixed with clouds at times. Cloudy skies Thursday night, thunderstorms likely. Lows level off around 63. And that's your forecast on AM 1490 at 96.7 FM. KRIB, currently 66.
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9: Here's your updated forecast brought to you by Quickstar, supporting local weather and communities across the state. Lows dip down to about 64 overnight under mainly clear skies. Winds out of the south, 5 to 10 miles per hour. Daytime highs approaching 82. Thursday, sunshine mixed with clouds at times. Cloudy skies. Thursday night, thunderstorms likely. Lows level off around 63. And that's your forecast on AM 1490 at 96.7 FM. KRIB, currently 66.
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1: The U.S. Treasury quietly released its official financial report for 2025. It appears by its own numbers, the U.S. government seems insolvent. It's reported that the Treasury shows about $6 trillion in assets and over $47 trillion in liabilities. Add it all up, and it looks like the U.S. owes more than $130 trillion it doesn't have. 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
1: 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It appears by its own numbers, the U.S. government seems insolvent. It's reported that the Treasury shows about $6 trillion in assets and over $47 trillion in liabilities. 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
9: Here's your updated KRIB forecast. Lows dip down to about 64 overnight under partly cloudy skies, south winds 5 to 10 miles per hour. Sunshine mixed with clouds at times again Thursday, daytime highs approaching 83. Thunderstorms likely Thursday night. Lows dip down to about 64. Cloudy skies expected. And that's your forecast on AM 1490 at 96.7 FM. KRIB. Right now, 64.
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1: The U.S. Treasury quietly released its official financial report for 2025. It appears by its own numbers, the U.S. government seems insolvent. It's reported that the Treasury shows about $6 trillion in assets and over $47 trillion in liabilities. Add it all up, and it looks like the U.S. owes more than $130 trillion it doesn't have. 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
7: Here's your updated KRIB forecast. Lows dip down to about 63 overnight under partly cloudy skies. Winds out of the south, 5 to 10 miles per hour. Sunshine mixed with clouds at times again Thursday. Daytime highs approaching 83. Thunderstorms likely Thursday night. Lows around 64. Overcast skies. And that's your forecast on AM 1490 at 96.7 FM. KRIB. Currently, it's 63 degrees.
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1: Reorg Update. Hello, everyone. I'm Mark Dorenkamp with Agribusiness News on Brownfield. Pioneer didn't become the number one corn and soybean seed brand in the U.S. without earning that title. But they're not finished. They'll keep doing what it takes to stay number one. The deputy secretary with the USDA says the agency is well into implementing its announced reorganization plans. Stephen Vaden says the goal of relocating several mission areas into five regional hubs is to improve cost savings and efficiency.
2: And that's by getting more of our employees closer to the people that we serve and save money doing so by shedding buildings here in Washington, D.C., which have $2 billion worth of backlog maintenance and are more than 60% empty.
1: Vaden says most elements of the agency's reorganization are expected to be completed by the end of the year. The USDA says it is working with farmers and ranchers to improve its data collection process. Brownfield's Aaron Anderson filed this report from the Indiana Ag Policy Summit.
3: Dr. Scott Hutchins, Undersecretary for Research, Education, and Economics, says increased producer participation is critical to providing a more accurate data set.
4: They provide us allows us to provide them better programs and better insights. We know we have to earn that trust. We know we have to use the data in a way that is reflective of what is actually happening in agriculture. But we think that we can always improve. We can be more transparent.
3: He tells Brownfield the agency's reorganization effort could help strengthen face-to-face interactions with farmers and researchers.
4: I want to have my scientists in those rooms. I want them to be able to hear and understand and feel the kinds of things that we need to do. And so moving into the regions like Purdue and other places gives us the opportunity to even amplify that further.
3: From Columbus, Indiana, I'm Erin Anderson for Brownfield.
1: An agronomist in South Dakota says expanding drought conditions are raising concerns for crop growers across the region. Brownfield's Brent Barnett reports from Freeman, South Dakota.
5: Stu Carlson with Hogemeyer tells Brownfield many of the state's corn and soybean producers are once again confronting increasingly dry conditions.
6: Drought the last 3 years really has been concerning, especially when it turns this hot and this dry. It's definitely cut back on some yield.
5: He says this year's crop is looking better than expected, but it could be short-lived.
6: They only can hang on for so long. We went into the year with not much for subsoil moisture, so yeah, we need rain bad.
5: Carlson says disease pressure in both crops has remained relatively

0: relatively low. I'm Brent Barnett, Brownfield.
1: And U.S. ethanol production last week was a multi-month high. The U.S. Energy Information Administration says production averaged 1,133 barrels per day, the second highest on record, rising 39,000 on the week and 37,000 on the year. I'm Mark Dorenkamp with Brownfield Ag News.
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3: This is Andrew Lusen with Corteva Agriscience here in Iowa. Across Iowa, corn is moving through one of the most critical growth stages, pollination. Recent weather has generally been favorable with adequate soil moisture. Conditions have turned warmer and somewhat drier. Temperatures have definitely been above normal. Corn silking has been reaching nearly almost 40% statewide. As corn enters peak tasseling and pollination, moisture availability has become increasingly important. With the recent warm conditions, we're helping drive crop development. Timely rains here over the next couple of weeks will be key to maximizing kernel set and protecting yield potential. Much of the crop here in the state is squarely in our pollination window. Looking ahead here for grain fill, the foundation of our strong yields appears to be in place. Maintaining healthy leaf area and minimizing stress throughout August will be critical as our plants transition into kernel development and grain fill. We'd always recommend a use of a product like Forcevo or Approach Prima fungicide as we continue to keep those plants healthy.
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4: Here's your updated KRIB forecast. Lows dip down to about 63 overnight under partly cloudy skies. Winds out of the south, 5 to 10 miles per hour. Sunshine mixed with clouds at times again Thursday. Daytime highs approaching 83. Thunderstorms likely Thursday night. Lows around 64. Overcast skies. And that's your forecast on AM 1490 at 96.7 FM. KRIB. Currently, it's 63 degrees.
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8: Hi, this is Clint Thomas, your State Farm agent in Mason City. 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Bridget from Clear Lake wrote, "My husband was hit by a driver that was on her phone. 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
5: 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It appears by its own numbers, the U.S. government seems insolvent. 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
1: We'll look at local news this hour from the KGLO Newsroom. I'm Bob Fisher. Former President Barack Obama has endorsed fellow Democrat Josh Terek's bid for the U.S. Senate. O.K. Henderson with more.
2: Turek's campaign has released a video of Obama and Turek on a basketball court, with Obama saying he knows a little something about winning in Iowa, a reference to his 2008 Iowa caucus victory, followed by his general election wins in Iowa in 2008 and 2012. Obama calls Turek a man of character who knows how to win. Turek is a two-time gold medalist in the Paralympics on Team USA's wheelchair basketball team and has won twice in a state legislative district in Council Bluffs that President Trump easily won in 2022 and 2024. Turek faces Republican Congresswoman Ashley Hinson in the general election. Trump endorsed Hinson last September on the day she kicked off her campaign to replace Republican Senator Joni Ernst, who's not seeking re-election. Radio Iowa, I'm O.K. Henderson.
1: Greene County Attorney Thomas Lane, a Libertarian, is also running for the Iowa U.S. Senate seat. A fire that destroyed most of the AgriStar meat and poultry processing plant in Postville has been ruled accidental. Postville Fire Chief Jeff Boris says the fire was accidental and started in the plant's laundry room early Tuesday morning. Boris estimated on Wednesday afternoon that the fire destroyed 75% of the structure. No injuries were reported. 19 different fire departments responded to the fire, with crews using more than 3 million gallons of water to fight the fire. AgriStar released a statement on Wednesday on their social media saying their focus remains on the safety and well-being of their team members, their emergency responders, and the communities. They continue working closely with local, state, and federal officials to assess the situation and begin planning for the road ahead. The statement says they understand that there's many questions about what comes next. While they're still gathering information and evaluating short-term plans, they're committed to sharing verified updates as soon as they become available. Meanwhile, the state's mobile workforce center is in post filled up employees of AgriStar, damaged by the massive fire that started early Tuesday. Iowa Workforce Development Director Beth Townsend says 40 AgriStar employees visited her agency's mobile unit in Postville on Wednesday to file for unemployment.
3: If they are interested in looking for another job or another position, then obviously we have resources available to help them do that, help them perform job search activity, to work on their resume, help them learn how to advocate for themselves with a new employer in terms of what their pay and benefits are going to be. So there's a lot of resources we can bring to the table at this point.
1: And Mobile Workforce Center open today in Postville until 3 and will operate on Friday from 11 to 3. And a 92-year-old convicted of shooting a woman to death in 1991 has died in prison.
4: Henry Sisco was sentenced to life in prison after being convicted of shooting 41-year-old Elaine St. Clair in the head while she was sleeping, then dumping her body in Wildcat Den State Park in Muscatine County. St. Clair was a mother of five children. Sisco claimed the murder was an accident, and he applied for commutation of his life sentence in 2013 because of his age. He was then 78. Parole Board and Governor Terry Branstad rejected that request. Radio Iowa, I'm Dar Danielson.
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0: traditions never get old. 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
5: Here's your updated KRIB forecast. Sunshine mixed with clouds at times today, with daytime highs approaching 83. Winds out of the south, 8 to 15 miles per hour. Thunderstorms likely tonight, lows level off around 64. Cloudy skies expected. Cloudy skies expected tomorrow. Thunderstorms likely, highs around 72. And that's your forecast on AM 1490 and 96.7 FM. KRIB. Currently 63.
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1: We'll look at local news this hour from the KGLO Newsroom. I'm Bob Fisher. Former President Barack Obama has endorsed fellow Democrat Josh Terek's bid for the U.S. Senate. O.K. Henderson with more.
2: Terek's campaign has released a video of Obama and Terek on a basketball court, with Obama saying he knows a little something about winning in Iowa, a reference to his 2008 Iowa caucus victory, followed by his general election wins in Iowa in 2008 and 2012. Obama calls Terek a man of character who knows how to win. Terek is a two-time gold medalist in the Paralympics on Team USA's wheelchair basketball team and has won twice in a state legislative district in Council Bluffs that President Trump easily won in 2022 and 2024. Terek faces Republican Congresswoman Ashley Hinson in the general election. Trump endorsed Hinson last September on the day she kicked off her campaign to replace Republican Senator Joni Ernst, who's not seeking re-election. Radio Iowa, I'm O.K. Henderson.
1: Greene County Attorney Thomas Lane, a Libertarian, is also running for the Iowa U.S. Senate seat. A fire that destroyed most of the AgriStar meat and poultry processing plant in Postville has been ruled accidental. Postville Fire Chief Jeff Boris says the fire was accidental and started in the plant's laundry room early Tuesday morning. Boris estimated on Wednesday afternoon that the fire destroyed 75% of the structure. No injuries were reported. 19 different fire departments responded to the fire, with crews using more than 3 million gallons of water to fight the fire. AgriStar released a statement on Wednesday on their social media saying their focus remains on the safety and well-being of their team members, their emergency responders, and the community as they continue working closely with local, state, and federal officials to assess the situation and begin planning for the road ahead. The statement says they understand that there's many questions about what comes next. While they're still gathering information and evaluating short-term plans, they're committed to sharing verified updates as soon as they become available. Meanwhile, the state's mobile workforce center is in post filled up employees of AgriStar, damaged by the massive fire that started early Tuesday. Iowa Workforce Development Director Beth Townsend says 40 AgriStar employees visited her agency's mobile unit in Postville on Wednesday to file for unemployment.
3: If they are interested in looking for another job or another position, then obviously we have resources available to help them do that, help them perform job search activity, to work on their resume, help them learn how to advocate for themselves with a new employer in terms of what their pay and benefits are going to be. So there's a lot of resources we can bring to the table at this point.
1: And Mobile Workforce Center open today in Postville until 3 and will operate on Friday from 11 to 3. And a 92-year-old convicted of shooting a woman to death in 1991 has died in prison.
4: Henry Sisco was sentenced to life in prison after being convicted of shooting 41-year-old Elaine St. Clair in the head while she was sleeping, then dumping her body in Wildcat Den State Park in Muscatine County. St. Clair was a mother of five children. Sisco claimed the murder was an accident, and he applied for commutation of his life sentence in 2013 because of his age. He was then 78. Parole Board and Governor Terry Branstad rejected that request. Radio Iowa, I'm Dar Danielson.
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5: Here's your updated KRIB forecast. Sunshine mixed with clouds at times today, with daytime highs approaching 83. Winds out of the south, 8 to 15 miles per hour. Thunderstorms likely tonight, lows level off around 64. Cloudy skies expected. Cloudy skies expected tomorrow. Thunderstorms likely, highs around 72. And that's your forecast on AM 1490 at 96.7 FM. KRIB. Currently 63.
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1: We'll look at local news this hour from the KGLO Newsroom. I'm Bob Fisher. Former President Barack Obama has endorsed fellow Democrat Josh Terek's bid for the U.S. Senate. O.K. Henderson with more.
2: Terek's campaign has released a video of Obama and Terek on a basketball court, with Obama saying he knows a little something about winning in Iowa, a reference to his 2008 Iowa caucus victory, followed by his general election wins in Iowa in 2008 and 2012. Obama calls Terek a man of character who knows how to win. Terek is a two-time gold medalist in the Paralympics on Team USA's wheelchair basketball team and has won twice in a state legislative district in Council Bluffs that President Trump easily won in 2022 and 2024. Terek faces Republican Congresswoman Ashley Hinson in the general election. Trump endorsed Hinson last September on the day she kicked off her campaign to replace Republican Senator Joni Ernst, who's not seeking re-election. Radio Iowa, I'm O.K. Henderson.
1: Greene County Attorney Thomas Lane, a Libertarian, is also running for the Iowa U.S. Senate seat. A fire that destroyed most of the AgriStar meat and poultry processing plant in Postville has been ruled accidental. Postville Fire Chief Jeff Boris says the fire was accidental and started in the plant's laundry room early Tuesday morning. Boris estimated on Wednesday afternoon that the fire destroyed 75% of the structure. No injuries were reported. 19 different fire departments responded to the fire, with crews using more than 3 million gallons of water to fight the fire. AgriStar released a statement on Wednesday on their social media saying their focus remains on the safety and well-being of their team members, their emergency responders, and the communities. They continue working closely with local, state, and federal officials to assess the situation and begin planning for the road ahead. The statement says they understand that there's many questions about what comes next. While they're still gathering information and evaluating short-term plans, they're committed to sharing verified updates as soon as they become available. Meanwhile, the state's mobile workforce center is in post filled up employees of AgriStar, damaged by the massive fire that started early Tuesday. Iowa Workforce Development Director Beth Townsend says 40 AgriStar employees visited her agency's mobile unit in Postville on Wednesday to file for unemployment.
3: If they are interested in looking for another job or another position, then obviously we have resources available to help them do that, help them perform job search activity to work on their resume, help them learn how to advocate for themselves with a new employer in terms of what their pay and benefits are going to be. So there's a lot of resources we can bring to the table at this point.
1: And Mobile Workforce Center open today in Postville until 3 and will operate on Friday from 11 to 3. And a 92-year-old convicted of shooting a woman to death in 1991 has died in prison.
4: Henry Sisco was sentenced to life in prison after being convicted of shooting 41-year-old Elaine St. Clair in the head while she was sleeping, then dumping her body in Wildcat Den State Park in Muscatine County. St. Clair was a mother of five children. Sisco claimed the murder was an accident, and he applied for commutation of his life sentence in 2013 because of his age. He was then 78. Parole Board and Governor Terry Branstad rejected that request. Radio Iowa, I'm Dar Danielson.
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5: Here's your updated KRIB forecast. Partly cloudy skies today, with daytime highs approaching 83. Winds out of the south, 8 to 15 miles per hour. Cloudy skies expected tonight. Thunderstorms likely. Lows level off around 64. Thunderstorms likely tomorrow. Highs level off around 72. Overcast skies. And that's your forecast on AM 1490 at 96.7 FM. KRIB. Right now, it's 68 degrees.
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0: 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It's martini time, and we've got the soundtrack to celebrate.
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1: Farmers aim to stay profitable as farm losses projected to deepen. Hello, I'm Brent Barnett with Managing for Profit on Brownfield. A new report from the American Farm Bureau Federation reveals a projected $32 billion in losses for major row crop producers in 2027. On this episode, AFBF's John Newton talks about steps growers can take to help them cut costs. More coming up.
2: Protecting soybean yields this season. Bruce Stewart, Technical Service Manager with FMC, tells Brownfield producers should be on the lookout.
3: It'll be a pretty high year of insect pressure in soybeans this year just because we're having so much late planted soybeans.
2: Stewart says farmers are looking for efficient one-pass products to control multiple pests, and Elevist can maximize return on investment.
3: It does hit the caterpillars like soybean podworms, green clover worms, soybean loopers. It also has some activity on stink bugs, very effective against grasshoppers and also very effective against Japanese beetle if you have those. Kind of bringing both of those together in one product really makes sense and hits on those three components about being broad spectrum, good knockdown, and then also that residual performance.
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4: Elevest is a restricted use pesticide.
1: John Newton is the Vice President of Public Policy for the American Farm Bureau Federation. He tells Brownfield that AFBF's report on projected farm losses for 2027 is very concerning.
5: Well, I would certainly hope, and I think a lot of folks did take advantage of the crop insurance changes that were made as part of the One Big Beautiful Bill, the improvements to the enhanced coverage option to make it more affordable. The supplemental coverage option, you know, made that more affordable, went to higher coverage levels. So you get area-based plans of insurance that provide increased protection. You'll have that going into 2027. We saw yesterday, you know, Senator Hovind worked real hard to get the 5% prevent plant buy-up back. So that'll be back next year. We've got better ARC and PLC programs that'll kick in this fall. But really, I think farmers around the country, you know, they're looking at their balance sheets. They're looking at their working capital. They're foregoing making major capital purchases in this tight margin environment and really just trying to figure out how do we outbushel the input costs that we find ourselves facing.
1: Newton says there are longer-term policy solutions that are needed to help enhance farm income.
5: I think first and foremost, you know, every farmer in here wants markets. You know, they want more trade. They want more domestic markets, things like year-round E15. They want to see China, you know, live up to their commitments to buy, you know, $17 billion worth of agricultural products on top of the 25 million metric tons of soybeans. That's what farmers want, and that'll help lift prices. But in the interim, you know, you saw Secretary Rollins come in earlier this year with the Farmer Bridge Assistance Program. As we speak right now, the House is deliberating in their reconciliation package another $12 billion in economic assistance for farmers. And we've been in close communication with Senator Bozeman, Senator Hovind's team, as they work to advance a proposal in the Senate to provide additional market relief for farmers, as well as additional relief for catastrophic natural disasters, going all the way back to last year when we saw those catastrophic wildfires in California.
1: Newton says AFBF recently sent a letter to congressional leaders in support of market relief. Find more on the AFBF report by visiting our web story at brownfieldagnews.com. 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
6: Here's your updated KRIB forecast. Partly cloudy skies today with daytime highs approaching 83. Winds out of the south, 8 to 15 miles per hour. Cloudy skies expected tonight. Thunderstorms likely. Lows level off around 64. Thunderstorms likely tomorrow. Highs level off around 72. Overcast skies. And that's your forecast on AM 1490 and 96.7 FM, KRIB. Right now, it's 68 degrees.
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1: Imagine crossing a street busy with traffic. 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
1: Cash hogs are expected to open unchanged to lower on Thursday. I'm John Perkins with a Brownfield market update. Cash hog trade is called steady to a dollar lower today. Packer demand's been pretty good this week, but if consumer demand's going to continue to soften, packer demand is probably going to go right along with it. The pork carcass cutout value was down $2.13 on Wednesday afternoon to $101.98. The estimated hog slaughter yesterday was 471,000 head. That's down 8,000 on the week, but up 420 on the year. Box beef continued its decline, with choice down another 243 at 363.43, and select beef $1.11 lower at 342.41. In Chicago this morning, August soybeans are up 3 1/4. September corn's 1/4 cent higher. September wheat is up 15. For corn and soybeans, a lot of this just seems to be finding support near the recent lows. Forecasts for the first half of August do look favorable in many key U.S. growing areas, but the second half outlook's a little bit more questionable. Given the relative stages of development, that's a bigger deal for soybeans than it is for corn right now. New crop export sales for both corn and soybeans last week were pretty solid, according to USDA, and China bought more new crop this morning. As for wheat, the trade continues to monitor Black Sea exports and a potential for bump in U.S. sales. Did not see that this week. And stateside, the trade's also watching U.S. spring and winter wheat harvest activity. Live cattle are up. Feeders are mostly higher as they wait for the rest of the week's direct business. A lot of the support's technical. August lives up $1.07 at $228.97. October 70 higher, $224.80. September feeders are now down 12 at $338.47. And hogs are down on yesterday's drop in pork and another round of technical liquidation, with August 142 lower at $99.25 and October down 227 at $83.42. John Perkins, Brownfield.
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4: Here's your updated KRIB forecast. Partly cloudy skies today, with daytime highs approaching 83. Winds out of the south, 8 to 15 miles per hour. Cloudy skies expected tonight. Thunderstorms likely. Lows level off around 64. Thunderstorms likely tomorrow. Highs level off around 72. Overcast skies. And that's your forecast on AM 1490 and 96.7 FM. KRIB. Right now, 72.
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2: Here's your updated KRIB forecast. Partly cloudy skies today, with daytime highs approaching 83. Winds out of the south, 8 to 15 miles per hour. Cloudy skies expected tonight. Thunderstorms likely, lows level off around 64. Thunderstorms likely tomorrow. Highs level off around 72, overcast skies. And that's your forecast on AM 1490 at 96.7 FM. KRIB. Currently, it's 75 degrees.
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0: 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The rest? 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
1: With a look at local news this hour for the KGLO Newsroom, I'm Bob Fisher reporting. Iowa Senator Joni Ernst is among those publicly raising objections to pandemic-related decisions Dr. Anthony Fauci made when he was a top U.S. public health official. Ernst questioned Fauci on Wednesday during a hearing on Capitol Hill.
2: Dr. Fauci, yes or no? Do you think that human aborted parts should be put into mice for coronavirus research?
3: The advice of counsel I respectfully decline to answer based upon my rights under the Fifth Amendment to the Constitution.
1: Fauci cited his Fifth Amendment rights against self-incrimination, as he did with all senators Wednesday, to avoid answering questions. Ernst says lawmakers have learned mice from a University of North Carolina lab were sent to a lab in China in 2017 that was researching viruses, and the mice have been implanted with livers and other body parts from aborted human fetuses before they were shipped. During her questioning of Fauci, Ernst also brought up a National Institutes of Health lab in Montana also used body parts from aborted fetuses in its research.
2: They even included those disgusting photos in their research paper that you funded. Not all of those were research on coronaviruses, but some were. Thankfully, the current NIH director has said no more of this.
1: Chuck Grassley, Iowa's other U.S. senator, is also questioned why Fauci allowed U.S. taxpayer money to go to a Chinese laboratory during coronavirus research. Here's Grassley speaking on the Senate floor back in 2021.
4: Dr. Fauci is all over television and radio, you name it, he's on it. But apparently he and his counterparts can't find enough time to answer this very simple question.
1: Again, that was Grassley back in 2021. As for Wednesday's Senate Homeland Security Committee hearing, the committee's chair has scheduled a vote for next Wednesday to hold Fauci in contempt of Congress for failing to answer questions. A fire that destroyed most of the AgriStar meat and poultry processing plant in Postville has been ruled as accidental. Postville Fire Chief Jeff Boris says the fire started in the plant's laundry room early Tuesday morning. Boris estimated on Wednesday afternoon that the fire destroyed 75% of the structure. No injuries were reported. 19 different fire departments responded to the fire, with crews using more than 3 million gallons of water to fight the fire. AgriStar released a statement on Wednesday on their social media, saying their focus remains on the safety and well-being of their team members. Their emergency response

0: responders and the community as they continue working closely with local, state, and federal officials to assess the situation and begin planning for the road ahead. That statement also says they understand that there are many questions about what comes next. While they're still gathering information and evaluating short-term plans, they're committed to sharing verified updates as soon as they become available. The state's mobile workforce center is in Postville to help employees of the AgriStar plant. As 40 AgriStar employees visited the agency's mobile unit in Postville yesterday, the Iowa Workforce Development Agency. For more, head online to KGLOAM.com. 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
8: Here's your updated KRIB forecast. Sunshine mixed with clouds at times this afternoon, with daytime highs approaching 83. Southerly winds 8 to 15 miles per hour. Storms likely tonight, lows level off around 64. Cloudy skies expected. Thunderstorms likely tomorrow, high of 72, overcast. And that's your forecast on AM 1490 and 96.7 FM. 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
1: AP News. I'm Ed Donahue. The economy expanded at a sluggish 1.5% pace between April and June. Rising imports played a role, as well as rising energy costs. Senate Minority Leader Chuck Schumer says growth is down and costs are up.
2: Americans see it at the gas pump. They see it at the grocery store. They see it whenever they pay the rent or for heating or for electricity. Trump, on the other hand, has no clue just how deep in the dumps his economy is. He keeps calling higher costs a hoax and affordability a made-up word.
1: The Federal Reserve's favored measure of inflation grew more slowly last month, but remained above the central bank's 2% target. A man who gave his son the gun he used to kill two students and two teachers at Appalachie High School in Georgia was sentenced to 15 years in prison. Colin Gray's sentencing came days after his son, 16-year-old Colt Gray, was sentenced to life in prison without parole. This is Judge Nicholas Prim.
3: My heart aches for everyone that was there that day, for all of you that have been impacted by it. But the law requires that I set aside emotion. I don't get to sentence with passion.
1: A jury in March found Colin Gray guilty of second-degree murder and involuntary manslaughter. First responders gave jurors a firsthand account of what they found after Massachusetts mother Lindsay Clancy killed her three children and tried to take her own life. This is day three of the murder trial that is focused on Clancy's mental state. Analysts are expecting major oil companies to report large profits while fighting between Iran and the U.S. impeded petroleum shipments. Prices for Brent crude soared above $100 a barrel for much of the spring. One child has died, another is missing, after two 10-year-olds went into a rain-swollen river in New Jersey. More information at apnews.com. This is AP News.
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6: Here's your updated KRIB forecast. Sunshine mixed with clouds at times this afternoon, with daytime highs approaching 83. Southerly winds 8 to 15 miles per hour. Storms likely tonight, lows level off around 64. Cloudy skies expected. Thunderstorms likely tomorrow, high of 72, overcast. And that's your forecast on AM 1490 and 96.7 FM. 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
1: Soybeans were mostly lower. Corn was mixed. Cattle were up. Hogs were down. Hello, I'm Megan Grebner with your commodity market update on Brownfield. 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Stein has yield. Soybeans were mostly lower. China purchased more new crop U.S. beans ahead of the open, and last week's new crop sales were solid. Forecasts for the first half of August look favorable, but the second half outlook remains questionable. August beans were down 3/4 at 1177 and a quarter. September beans down 3 3/4 at 1172 and a quarter. Corn was mixed. New crop corn export sales were up on the week, primarily to unknown destinations in Mexico. Corn is also keeping a close eye on U.S. development weather into early August. September corn was down 3 1/4 at 445 3/4. December corn down 3 1/4 at 468 1/2. The wheat complex was mostly higher on fund and technical buying. The trade continues to monitor Black Sea exports and the potential bump to U.S. sales. Stateside, it's watching spring and winter wheat harvest activity. In Chicago, September wheat up 2 3/4 at 663 1/2. Deece wheat up 3 3/4 at 681 1/2. In Kansas City, September wheat was up 5 1/4 at 730 3/4. And in Minneapolis, September wheat up 5 3/4 at 710 3/4. 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October lean hogs down 235 at 83.35. For the latest in ag news, markets, and weather, go to brownfieldagnews.com. I'm Megan Grebner for Brownfield.
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5: Here's your updated KRIB forecast. Cloudy skies with a few peaks of sun this afternoon, with daytime highs approaching 83. Winds out of the south, 8 to 15 miles per hour. Thunderstorms likely tonight. Lows dip down to about 64. Cloudy skies expected. Cloudy skies expected tomorrow. Thunderstorms likely. Daytime highs approaching 72. And that's your forecast on AM 1490 at 96.7 FM. KRIB. Currently 81.
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1: Soybeans and hogs were lower Thursday, corn finished mixed and cattle closed higher. I'm John Perkins with a Brownfield Market Update. When it comes to short stature corn, it all started with Stein. For decades, they've been focused on unique hybrids that deliver top yields. Stein invented short stature corn, then they perfected it. Stein has yield. Soybeans were down and corn was mixed as they both watched crop weather. August beans were 3/4 lower at 1177 and a quarter. September is 3 3/4 lower at 1172 and a quarter. September corn was down 3 1/4 at 445 and 3/4. December was 3 1/4 lower at 468 and a half. Cattle were supported by technical buying, with August live up 332 at 231.22 and October 347 higher at 227.45. September feeders are up 380 at 342.45. And on technical selling, August hogs were down 225 at 98.42. October was 235 lower at 83.35. Now here's Megan Grebner with Cash Livestock. Megan?
2: Thanks, John. Direct cash cattle trade activity was quiet again Thursday for the most part. Bids did resurface in Nebraska at $235 live and $365 stress. Those were passed. Asking prices were at $234 to $235 live in the south and $370 stressed in the north. Estimated cattle slaughter was 102,000 head, down 6,000 on the week and down more than 5,000 on the year. The cash hog market continues to struggle with consistency. For the bulk of the week, processors have been more aggressive in their procurement efforts, which could mean they have needed numbers on hand. The market's been largely focused on demand. It was a strong week for export sales, according to the USDA. Those were up 23% on the week and up 34% from the prior four-week average. Mexico continues to be a solid market. Estimated hog slaughter was 485,000 head, up 6,000 on the week and up more than 16,000 on the year. With John Perkins, I'm Megan Grebner for Brownfield.
3: 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Neither does Brownfield Ag News. I'm Brownfield reporter Kara Hart. From morning market reports to evening policy updates, Brownfield keeps producers informed throughout the day. 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
5: Here's your updated KRIB forecast. Cloudy skies with a few peaks of sun this afternoon, with daytime highs approaching 83. Winds out of the south, 8 to 15 miles per hour. Thunderstorms likely tonight. Lows dip down to about 64. Cloudy skies expected. Cloudy skies expected tomorrow. Thunderstorms likely. Daytime highs approaching 72. And that's your forecast on AM 1490 and 96.7 FM. KRIB. Right now, it's 79 degrees.
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7: It'll be a pretty high year of insect pressure in soybeans this year just because we're having so much late planted soybeans.
6: Stewart says farmers are looking for efficient one-pass products to control multiple pests, and Elevist can maximize return on investment.
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0: Hi, this is Clint Thomas, your State Farm agent in Mason City. For almost 10 years now, we've been sharing a message about the effects of texting while driving. We often wonder if what we're doing is really making a difference. So we asked for some feedback, and here are some of the actual stories we received. Bridget from Clear Lake wrote, "My husband was hit by a driver that was on her phone. I have no idea what was so important to her that she wasn't paying attention to the road. I don't know what I would have done if he hadn't survived the accident. They have changed laws to try to control distracted driving, but I really don't think it's making a difference. Every time I hear your radio ad, it's a reminder of what could have been. I applaud your efforts for trying to spread this positive message." Do you have a story? Would you be willing to share it with us? If so, contact us at clintthomas.org and share your story with us.
1: 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Do you have a story about texting and driving? Share it with Clint Thomas, State Farm, Mason City.
2: Warriors are returning home wounded. 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
3: My name is Norberto Lara. I served for 11 years in the United States Army. While I was on a combat patrol in Baqaba, Iraq, a rocket-propelled grenade took my arm off at the shoulder. When I came home, I felt alone. My family was around me, but I couldn't talk to them about what I'd seen and what I'd done. I remember just thinking, man, the way I am right now, I don't want to live. I was discharged from the Army, and I've been working with the Wounded Warrior Project since 2007. I don't have to be severely wounded to be with the Wounded Warrior Project. I do have a lot of guys that have post-traumatic stress disorder. 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If I come away with anything from Wounded Warrior Project, it's them giving my life back. My name is Norby, and yes, I do suffer from post-traumatic stress disorder, but I'm okay.
2: Don't suffer in silence. 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
1: With a look at local news this hour for the KGLO Newsroom, I'm Bob Fisher reporting. Iowa Senator Joni Ernst is among those publicly raising objections to pandemic-related decisions Dr. Anthony Fauci made when he was a top U.S. public health official. Ernst questioned Fauci on Wednesday during a hearing on Capitol Hill.
2: Dr. Fauci, yes or no? Do you think that human aborted parts should be put into mice for coronavirus research?
3: The advice of counsel I respectfully decline to answer based upon my rights under the Fifth Amendment to the Constitution.
1: Fauci cited his Fifth Amendment rights against self-incrimination, as he did with all senators Wednesday, to avoid answering questions. Ernst says lawmakers have learned mice from a University of North Carolina lab were sent to a lab in China in 2017 that was researching viruses, and the mice have been implanted with livers and other body parts from aborted human fetuses before they were shipped. During her questioning of Fauci, Ernst also brought up a National Institutes of Health lab in Montana also used body parts from aborted fetuses in its research.
2: They even included those disgusting photos in their research paper that you funded. Not all of those were research on coronaviruses, but some were. Thankfully, the current NIH director has said no more of this.
1: Chuck Grassley, Iowa's other U.S. senators, also questioned why Fauci allowed U.S. taxpayer money to go to a Chinese laboratory during coronavirus research. Here's Grassley speaking on the Senate floor back in 2021.
4: Dr. Fauci is all over television and radio, you name it, he's on it. But apparently he and his counterparts can't find enough time to answer this very simple question.
1: Again, that was Grassley back in 2021. As for Wednesday's Senate Homeland Security Committee hearing, the committee's chair has scheduled a vote for next Wednesday to hold Fauci in contempt of Congress for failing to answer questions. A fire that destroyed most of the Agristar meat and poultry processing plant in Postville has been ruled as accidental. Postville Fire Chief Jeff Boris says the fire started in the plant's laundry room early Tuesday morning. Boris estimated on Wednesday afternoon that the fire destroyed 75% of the structure. No injuries were reported. 19 different fire departments responded to the fire, with crews using more than 3 million gallons of water to fight the fire. Agristar released a statement on Wednesday on their social media, saying their focus remains on the safety and well-being of their team members, their emergency responders, and the community as they continue working closely with local, state, and federal officials to assess the situation and begin planning for the road ahead. That statement also says they understand that there are many questions about what comes next. While they're still gathering information and evaluating short-term plans, they're committed to sharing verified updates as soon as they become available. The state's mobile workforce center is in Postville to help employees of the Agristar plant. As 40 Agristar employees visited the agency's mobile unit in Postville yesterday, the Iowa Workforce Development Agency. For more, head online to KGLOAM.com. 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
8: Here's your updated KRIB forecast. Thunderstorms likely tonight. Otherwise, cloudy skies expected. Lows level off around 64. Winds out of the southeast, 8 to 15 miles per hour. Cloudy skies expected again tomorrow. Thunderstorms likely. Daytime highs approaching 72. Overcast skies tomorrow night. Chance of thunderstorms. Lows dip down to about 58. And that's your forecast on AM 1490 at 96.7 FM. KRIB. Right now, 81.
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There's no one in the place except you and me. Set them up, Joe. You know, John, I got a little story that you ought to know. Wait till you hear about this. 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I'm telling you, that's what happened.

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1: With a look at local news this hour for the KGLO Newsroom, I'm Bob Fisher reporting. Iowa Senator Joni Ernst is among those publicly raising objections to pandemic-related decisions Dr. Anthony Fauci made when he was a top U.S. public health official. Ernst questioned Fauci on Wednesday during a hearing on Capitol Hill.
2: Dr. Fauci, yes or no? Do you think that human aborted parts should be put into mice for coronavirus research?
3: The advice of counsel I respectfully decline to answer based upon my rights under the Fifth Amendment to the Constitution.
1: Fauci cited his Fifth Amendment rights against self-incrimination, as he did with all senators Wednesday, to avoid answering questions. Ernst says lawmakers have learned mice from a University of North Carolina lab were sent to a lab in China in 2017 that was researching viruses, and the mice have been implanted with livers and other body parts from aborted human fetuses before they were shipped. During her questioning of Fauci, Ernst also brought up a National Institutes of Health lab in Montana also used body parts from aborted fetuses in its research.
2: They even included those disgusting photos in their research paper that you funded. Not all of those were research on coronaviruses, but some were. Thankfully, the current NIH director has said no more of this.
1: Chuck Grassley, Iowa's other U.S. senators, also questioned why Fauci allowed U.S. taxpayer money to go to a Chinese laboratory during coronavirus research. Here's Grassley speaking on the Senate floor back in 2021.
4: Dr. Fauci is all over television and radio, you name it, he's on it. But apparently he and his counterparts can't find enough time to answer this very simple question.
1: Again, that was Grassley back in 2021. As for Wednesday's Senate Homeland Security Committee hearing, the committee's chair has scheduled a vote for next Wednesday to hold Fauci in contempt of Congress for failing to answer questions. A fire that destroyed most of the AgriStar meat and poultry processing plant in Postville has been ruled as accidental. Postville Fire Chief Jeff Boris says the fire started in the plant's laundry room early Tuesday morning. Boris estimated on Wednesday afternoon that the fire destroyed 75% of the structure. No injuries were reported. 19 different fire departments responded to the fire, with crews using more than 3 million gallons of water to fight the fire. AgriStar released a statement on Wednesday on their social media, saying their focus remains on the safety and well-being of their team members, their emergency responders, and the community as they continue working closely with local, state, and federal officials to assess the situation and begin planning for the road ahead. That statement also says they understand that there are many questions about what comes next. While they're still gathering information and evaluating short-term plans, they're committed to sharing verified updates as soon as they become available. The state's mobile workforce center is in Postville to help employees of the AgriStar plant. As 40 AgriStar employees visited the agency's mobile unit in Postville yesterday, the Iowa Workforce Development Agency. For more, head online to KGLOAM.com. 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
2: Here's your updated KRIB forecast. Thunderstorms likely tonight. Otherwise, cloudy skies expected. Lows level off around 64. Winds out of the southeast, 8 to 15 miles per hour. Cloudy skies expected again tomorrow. Thunderstorms likely. Daytime highs approaching 72. Overcast skies tomorrow night. Chance of thunderstorms. Lows dip down to about 58. And that's your forecast on AM 1490 and 96.7 FM. 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
2: Here's your updated KRIB forecast. Thunderstorms likely tonight. Otherwise, cloudy skies expected. Lows level off around 64. Winds out of the southeast, 8 to 15 miles per hour. Cloudy skies expected again tomorrow. Thunderstorms likely. Daytime highs approaching 72. Overcast skies tomorrow night. Chance of thunderstorms. Lows dip down to about 58. And that's your forecast on AM 1490 at 96.7 FM. KRIB. Right now, 81.
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0: Today's forecast is mostly sunny with light melodies and a great day for feel-good music.
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